0: Guest conductor Christina Poska led the CSO in its first ever performance of Underneath the Sheen by American composer Julia Adolph. The other work on the first half of this program is the second piano concerto by Chopin. Both of Chopin's concertos are early works, written shortly before he left his native Poland for what he hoped would be a triumphant concert tour of Western European capitals. The Polish uprising of 1830 and subsequent closure of the border stranded him in Vienna, and he never returned to Poland again. He eventually made his way to Paris, his home for most of the rest of his life, and it was there that the two piano concertos were finally published. The F minor concerto features plenty of virtuosic fireworks, but is perhaps best known for its slow second movement, thought to have been inspired by Chopin's unrequited love for singer Konstancja Gładkowska, his former classmate at the Warsaw Conservatory. Since her first performances as a child prodigy in the mid-1990s, French pianist Lisa de la Salle has become one of the most sought-after artists of her generation. She has collaborated with many of the world's great orchestras and conductors and released numerous critically acclaimed recordings of music by Bach, Chopin, Rachmaninoff, and more. I had a chance to speak with her about Chopin's second piano concerto.
1: You know, the two concerti by Chopin are both masterpieces and very much adored by audiences all around the world. There is this kind of magic with Chopin's that no matter what it is, no matter where, people just love it. It's totally inexplicable to me. I don't really understand why, but it's like after a recital, if you do an encore and you just turn your head to announce it and you say Chopin, it goes, oh, you know, there is always this love for his music. So when I play this concerto, especially the second one, which is my favorite, both are wonderful, but if I had to choose, it's always a great joy because I know it's the beginning of the process, but I know that I'm going to make the audience happy, you know, and that's already is a big thing, because the first thing as an artist performing is the connection with your audience. So you want that feeling. So that's already a winner, if I may say. But talking on a more selfish point of view, this music, I've been playing it for almost 20 years now. And I think, I hope I have evolved with it. And the way I see Chopin now, it's been that way forever, but more and more now, is I think his music often is played in a way that is very demonstrative, very technically oriented, very like a little bit like if he was a big virtuoso, like Liszt was. And of course, his music is very demanding, technically speaking, and can be very brilliant, of course. But I think from my understanding of his life and from my understanding, hopefully, of his music, I think he was way more internal personality, someone shy, someone absolutely not in a self-confidence, someone who doubted a lot, someone who even physically was very thin, very, I imagine him with cold hands. We know he always wanted to have gloves. And so his music is all very how to say, full of life, of course, but always with this kind of self-doubt, this kind of self-introspection. Introspection can only be self, sorry for that, but you know what I mean. This kind of, I always go back to that expression that I think is really matching Chopin's mood, is this hopeless hope. He has that nostalgia, this feeling of being away from his home, and so you can really feel that in his music. So I always try to give a bit of that inner soul reflection more in my interpretation of his music than just the very bombastic aspect of it.
0: I was reading some of your blog the other day, and you mentioned the Hopeless Hope. I pulled out the sentence where you said, sitting down at the piano in these moments is above all a promise of life. Sounds to me that you've got some hope going on in your performances as well.
1: Yeah, for me personally, of course. But I was talking about Chopin's mood, you know, what I feel he expresses. But for me as a performer, it's definitely... it's not only joy, because it cannot be resumed in one sentence or one word, but it's all life that goes on stage with me, and what the audience gives and what I receive and what hopefully I give them. Mm-hmm. It's a real exchange, it's a real community, it's a real energy flow, and it's magical, and it's above all explanations. So it feeds you. It really does feed you.
0: Lisa de la Salle now joins the CSO and conductor Christina Poska to perform the second piano concerto in F minor, Opus 21 by Frédéric Chopin.

0: Lisa de la Salle was the soloist in that performance of Chopin's Second Piano Concerto, accompanied by the Cincinnati Symphony Orchestra and guest conductor Christina Poska. I'm Elaine Deal, and we're enjoying the CSO program here on 90.9 WGUC.
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0: The only work on the second half of this CSO program is the Third Symphony in A minor by Felix Mendelssohn. Mendelssohn traveled widely as a young musical prodigy, and in the years around 1830 undertook concert tours of England, Italy, and France. His 1829 stay in Britain included a trip north to Scotland, where he was inspired to compose his famous Hebrides Overture, as well as to begin this symphony. Its completion took more than a decade, partly due to Mendelssohn's hectic schedule, but it was finally premiered in 1842 by the Leipzig Gewandhaus Orchestra, of which Mendelssohn was the music director. He never promoted or publicized its Scottish origins and referred to it as his Scottish Symphony only in private correspondence, but this has not prevented audiences from hearing the piece as a musical reflection of the romantic beauty and mystery of the Scottish landscape. Mendelssohn is sometimes referred to as the classical romantic, as his works tend to be more formally structured and emotionally restrained than his contemporaries, like Liszt and Berlioz. In other ways, he was more forward-looking, and his Third Symphony is one of the first to be conceived without the traditional pauses between the movements. He also anticipates later composers in his tight thematic unity. Much of the melodic material is derived from the initial motif presented in the slow introduction to the first movement. While the work does not contain any actual Scottish music, the second movement features several instances of the so-called Scottish snap, a short, long rhythmic pattern often associated with the Scottish folk song. Again, here is guest conductor Christina Poska with the CSO to perform Mendelssohn's Third Symphony in A minor.

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0: The last of Mendelssohn's symphonies to be published in his lifetime was the third in A minor, sometimes known as the Scottish Symphony. We just heard a performance with the Cincinnati Symphony Orchestra, led by guest conductor Christina Poska. That concludes this CSO concert performed at Music Hall on April 17th and 18th, 2026. This broadcast was recorded and edited by Joel Crawford. David Crean is classical music director, and Janelle Walton is the vice president of content for Cincinnati Public Radio. For WGUC, I'm Elaine Deal. 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

0: Nights in the Gardens of Spain by Manuel de Falla. Jean-Eflam Bavouzet played the piano and Juan Yomeña conducted the BBC Philharmonic Orchestra.
1: We'll showcase Handel and Haydn, plus some interesting others in between the František Bríši of Prague, Michel Corrette of Paris, and the rarely heard score of Englishman Ebenezer Prout. 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
0: I'm Steve Seal. Thanks for joining me. Philip Glass's music next, and it's Metamorphosis 2, which is indeed music that was written for Franz Kafka's Metamorphosis, although it's not quite as menacing as the overall tone of that story is. Angèle Dubois plays violin here with her group La Pietà.

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way back in the days before social media, before YouTube and TikTok, even before electricity. An otherwise very successful composer named Handel was having trouble attracting audiences to his London performances of oratorios that he was writing. He needed a hook, something catchy that no one else was doing. And with an established reputation as the greatest of organists, even though he wasn't playing an organ in any of the London churches at that point, it occurred to him that he might use himself as sort of bait by playing an organ concerto during the intermissions of his oratorios. And wouldn't you know it, people flocked to hear him. Kind of the Anna Lapwood effect. And the idea of the organ concerto was born and proved to be so popular that composers pretty much everywhere took up the idea and ran with it. In our first hour, we're going to hear pieces by a highly regarded composer from Prague, František Brixy, who helped bridge the transition from the Baroque to the classical era, and also a curious work by an Englishman, Ebenezer Prout, sort of the century after Handel. And Mr. Prout, known more for his scholarly work and teaching, though he did compose quite a bit. It's a rather interesting period for organ music, stretching between 1740 and 1870. I hope you'll agree that we have some real surprises here. Listening to Organ Concerto Classics. Today, I'm Michael Barone, and this is Pipe Dreams from American

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Check that out and stay with us as we get going with some organ concerto classics.

No, it's not by Handel, nor is it by Haydn or Mozart, but we are kind of headed in that direction. That elegant and charming first movement comes from an organ concerto, number 6 in G, from the pen of 18th century Czech musician František Xaver Brixey, who was one of the most productive and popular musicians in all of Central Europe, though mostly forgotten these days. Indeed, Mr. Brixey's vivacious and melodic style helped to warm up the audiences in Prague to the music of his younger contemporary, Mozart. We know all about the Prague Symphony and the success Mozart had with operas in that city, though he was having trouble back home in Vienna. Well, Brixey was organist at several churches in Prague until, at age 27, he attained the highest musical post in the city. He was Kapellmeister at St. Vitus Cathedral, a post that he held for the rest of his life. He composed more than 100 masses, many other works for the church, as well as incidental music, symphonies, and 8 organ concertos, which, curiously, are amongst the most well-known of his compositions today, probably because organists are always looking for something interesting to play. They are really quite fine, as this performance by Christian Schmitz and the European chamber soloists led by Nico Matz will prove. Let's listen to the other two movements. We've already had the first, enjoying the clear voice of this organ by the firm Weems at the Church of St. Mary in Zeltingen-Rachtig, which is in the wine country west of Frankfurt. This is the organ concerto number 6 by František Brixey, continuing with its second and final movements.

And there you have the organ concerto as it was beginning to evolve from the Baroque to the early classic era. Concerto number 6 in G from the year 1760 by František Brixy of Prague. A composer very well known in his day, though somewhat parochial in his influence, primarily in Bohemia and Moravia. Brixy wrote more than 500 works overall, primarily for the church, but amongst them are 8 organ concertos. Well, thanks to Christian Schmidt, who was our soloist there, he's recorded all 8 of the Brixy concertos for the Brilliant Classics label. He played a recent instrument with historic personality built by Wiems at St. Mary's Church in Zeltingen-Rachtig in Germany. Appearing in this Brilliant Classics recording with the European Chamber Soloists led by Nicole Matz. Nice stuff. Well, more background on Mr. Brixy and Christian Schmidt and the organ in Zeltingen-Rachtig can be found at pipedreams.org, program number 2621. As we continue sampling organ concerto classics here with some major surprise just around the corner. I'm Michael Barone, always delighted to be sharing these adventurous sounds with you on Pipe Dreams from American Public Media.

My guess is that you can't easily come up with the name of the composer of this piece, though he was widely respected as a musical theorist and teacher. Composed 4 symphonies, chamber music, numerous works for the English church, and 2 organ concertos, of which this in the background is an excerpt from the first. It dates from 1870 or thereabouts, and was given a rare performance not too long ago in upstate New York. And the composer, his name Ebenezer Prout, who wrote his first organ concerto in E minor around 1872 or 73. He was in his mid-30s at that point, already a member of the Royal College of Organists, serving as organist at Union Chapel, Islington, and teaching piano at the Crystal Palace School of Art. Mr. Prout went on to teach harmony at the Royal Academy of Music in London and later at the Guildhall School of Music, and even after that at Trinity College in Dublin, where he also received an honorary doctorate. There are 35 opus numbers attached to Mr. Prout, all of them published in his lifetime, but largely forgotten since. The irrepressible American musicologist Stephen Pinnell arranged for the performance that we will hear. It was recorded during the 1988 summer season of concerts at the Round Lake Auditorium, which is a marvelous 19th century sort of Chautauqua-esque educational resort in upstate New York, famed for its surrounding Victorian-era homes, too. This instrument that we will hear was built originally in 1847 by William Davis and Richard Ferris for Calvary Episcopal Church in New York City, but it found itself, all 3 manuals and 41 ranks of pipes, relocated to the Round Lake Auditorium. Giles Beach did the move in 1888, and the organ has played there ever since. It's the first pipe organ to be designated a National Historic Landmark by the U.S. Secretary of Interior, and I believe it's the largest surviving American-built pipe organ from before the Civil War. So, let's listen to this lovely and largely unknown late 19th century English organ concerto played on a mid-19th century American pipe organ, a recording made in concerts featuring the Round Lake Festival Orchestra led by Glenn Solner with soloist Stephen Pinnell. I encourage you to listen to the rather rambunctious cadenza that Stephen inserts at the end of the first movement, and also pay attention to the surprise appearance of the Christmas chorale, Gelobet Seist Du Jesu Christ, which appears first announced by the horns and then played by the organ in the final movement. It's a rare performance and a rather remarkable piece, the 1873 Concerto No. 1, Opus 5, by Ebenezer Prout.

rather grand, don't you think? And particularly the way the horns first introduced the chorale theme, Gelobet seist du, Jesu Christ, and then the organ picked it up and restates it just before the final flourish. We've been listening to the undeservedly neglected organ concerto number 1, opus 5, by English composer and teacher Ebenezer Prout, a recording made on the historic 1847 Ferris and Davis organ in the similarly historic auditorium in Round Lake, New York, which is between Schenectady and Saratoga Springs. Stephen Pinnell, irrepressible author and promoter of American organ history, was our soloist. The Round Lake Festival Orchestra, led by Glenn Sellner, was recorded back in July of 1988. Thank you so much, Stephen, for seeing that this recording was made and for your musicological persistence and for your first movement cadenza. That was wild. You can find out more about the Prout and the Brescia concertos heard in this hour of our program online at pipedreams.org. This is program 2621. We have details about players and instruments, repertoire, all accessible online. And, well, it's kind of fun. We're exploring little-known organ concerto classics here, and I hope you've enjoyed the experience. Pipe Dreams is supported in loving memory of Lucinda and Wesley Dudley by their family, and additional support comes from Walter McCarthy, Clara Euland, and the Greystone Foundation, from Ed and Wanda Eichler, and from Solid State Organ Systems of Alexandria, Virginia, and Schoenstein and Company, Pipe Organ Builders of Benicia, California. They're members of APOBA, the Associated Pipe Organ Builders of America, which is a collaborative of designers, creators, and maintainers of pipe organs found in religious and educational institutions, concert halls, and residences throughout the United States and beyond. 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Associate producer is John Kuntz. Cameron Wiley is our technical director. And as I say every week, in most markets, we do continue with a second hour, but if it's not the case where you're listening, you can access the additional programming online at pipedreams.org. But meanwhile, I hope you've enjoyed the music we've provided here, and that you will stay tuned here for more fine listening.

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Why is Maurice Duriflay's Requiem from 1947 so beloved? Well, it's profoundly serene. It blends ancient liturgical traditions with lush, impressionistic harmonies that are clearly of the 20th century. And it also avoids the fear of death, favoring a deeply peaceful meditation on comfort, grace, and spiritual ascension. Pretty good music for a Sunday night. The Duriflay Requiem is coming up. This is a piece by the contemporary Ukrainian composer Valentin Silvestrov, very typical of his serene style. Postludium number 3.

Postludium No. 3 by Valentin Silvestrov, Matt Heimovitz cello, and Nadia Spachenko with the piano. Well, hello there. Thanks for coming along tonight. I'm Steve Seal, and our Sunday night music is underway. And the major work in this coming hour comes from Maurice Duriflay, his marvelous Requiem from 1947. Robert Shaw and the Atlantis Symphony Orchestra and Chorus, maybe the definitive recording of that. It's about 5 minutes away. American experimental composer Morton Feldman wrote this piece in 1970. It's a gentle elegy dedicated to his former piano teacher, Madame Maurina Press, who was a Russian aristocrat who significantly influenced his approach to music. And it's called Madame Press Died Last Week at 90.

0: Madame Press died last week at 90. By Morton Feldman.
1: Marches and Minuets. 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Serenades and suites. A mixed bag of classical music to once again begin a new day. I'm Brian O'Donnell. 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Franz Liszt was a superstar in his day, kind of like Bruno Mars or Luke Bryan are today. Women attacked him after performances, tearing his clothing and collecting locks of his hair. 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
0: The actual vocal lines of Maurice Durufle's Requiem Mass are entirely based on ancient Gregorian chant themes. And so this imparts a kind of timeless, even sort of archaic quality to the music that feels inherently kind of holy and spiritual. But he ties those ancient Gregorian chant lines to these sort of rich, complex harmonies, very characteristic of French Impressionism. And so this creates someone once called a luxuriant harmonic bath that evokes mysticism and also emotional warmth. Here is the Requiem by Maurice Durufle. Robert Shaw leads the Atlanta Symphony Orchestra and Chorus.

0: Music from 1947 in Paris, Maurice Durufle's Requiem. Performed by the Atlantis Symphony Orchestra and Chorus in that classic recording from the 1990s, led by Robert Shaw.
1: 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I'm Steve Seal. That's next time on APM's Symphony Cast. 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
2: "Watch this lad," Mozart said after hearing a young Beethoven play piano. "Someday, he will force the world to talk about him." 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

0: Tall as the Poplar Tree by Gumidas Vartabed. 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
1: Recycling. But in a case like this, Schubert is literally reusing an entire melody of his own from an earlier work. Is that acceptable? Actually, yes, and Schubert would do this all the time, in fact. I'll tell you more, and we'll listen to an example of him taking an already written melody and perhaps making an even better piece of music out of it. Coming up. Here's a lament by Frank Bridge, played by the English String Orchestra, conducted by William Boughton.

English composer Frank Bridge, he called that simply lament. And it was an all-English affair. We heard it played by the English String Orchestra, led by William Boughton. I'm Steve Seal. Good evening. This is from the French composer Augusta Olmes, and it's called Night and Love.

Night and Love from Ludus Pro Patria by Augusta Orme, played by the Rhineland-Pfalz State Philharmonic, conducted by Patrick Davin. Classical composers very often make references to their own works, their earlier works, by quoting their own melodies or passages of previous compositions, often to emphasize the subject matter of the earlier piece as a kind of touch point informing the new piece. Schubert would borrow from himself quite often, and in many cases he would quote tunes that he had written for his leader, his short song, such as in his Trout Quintet, quoting his earlier song, The Trout. And in this case is an example of sheer recycling, not because the earlier piece was all that significant, but because he'd expended a lot of energy writing music for a play called Rosamunda, Princess of Cyprus. Ever heard of it? Probably not. That's because it was a bomb. And so in this case, he's really just reusing music that very few people heard. And so he incorporated those tunes again. And it became, in this example, much more well-known and successful, in fact, a significant work of his. His string quartet number 13, known as the Rosamunda Quartet. And this is the Belkaya Quartet.

0: The string quartet number 13, known as the Rosamunda Quartet by Schubert, played by the Balkea Quartet.
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0: Pianist Cedric Tiberghien plays music of the Dutch composer Jan Sweelinck.

0: from the 16th century Dutch composer Jan Sweelinck. Mein junges Leben hat ein Ende. My young life has come to an end. 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
5: With this music, Jean Sibelius essentially created a bridge between the contrasting worlds of the multi-movement symphony and the single-movement symphonic poem. 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
1: Great to be with you again for another good hour of music. It's Music Through the Night. I'm Ward Jacobson. Speaking of Finland, just to the south of Finland, across the Gulf of Finland, lies Estonia, where Eino Eller began playing the violin at the age of 12. That would have been right around 1900. He lived predominantly in the 20th century. He died in 1970, and he was one of the pioneers of contemporary Estonian music. He was able to fuse the classical and romantic traditions, modernism, and folk music inflections, fuse it all together to create a really unique sound. And here is some of that sound, the Night Callings.

0: The Night Callings by Eino Eller. We heard the Estonian National Symphony Orchestra. Still ahead, we'll hear that Symphony No. 7 by Jean Sibelius, one long continuous movement, and something for the cello by a guy who loved the cello, Luigi Boccherini. That's next.
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0: Luigi Boccherini was a cellist. He started playing when he was 5 years old. His dad was a professional cellist. And Boccherini got so good, in fact, on the cello that when a violinist was a no-show on tour, Boccherini would play the violin parts on his cello at their original pitch. It was that good. The B-flat major cello concerto is probably considered the Boccherini work for the instrument. Here's an interesting cello sonata, though. Two cellos and one guitar. Anner Bylsma and Valen Kuiken are the cellist, with Hopkins and Smith playing guitar.

That was the cello sonata in C by Luigi Boccherini. Well, back in 1918, Jean Sibelius was not only completing his fifth symphony and beginning his sixth, he was also getting underway with his seventh, which would be his last. Sibelius juggled all three for quite a while, but it wasn't until he signed off on the sixth that he could focus on the seventh symphony without distraction, which Sibelius labored on for another 13 months. Here's the Minnesota Orchestra to play it.

0: The Minnesota Orchestra with Osmo Venska played the Symphony No. 7 by Jean Sibelius.
1: I'm Deborah Lou Harder for The Met. 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They competed for glory on the Met stage last March with the Met Orchestra led by Carlo Rizzi. The 2026 Lafont Grand Finals Concert on the Robert K. Johnson Foundation Metropolitan Opera International Radio Network.
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0: Samuel Barber wrote his very first piece of music at age 7. It was titled Sadness. Samuel Barber died in 1981 at the age of 70 and had spent his entire life creating music. He made his living writing music, no side jobs. And seriousness was one of Barber's unvarying characteristics as a composer. There is an elegiac lyricism that pervades much of his music. That is very much the case with his violin concerto. Even when the mold is broken for a fast and virtuosic final movement, the music is hardly frivolous. It is still notably serious. The Barber Violin Concerto, ahead this hour. I'm Ward Jacobson.
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0: A tale of murder, hidden murder, and murder discovered. 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We heard the Royal Concertgebouw Orchestra, Nicholas Arnoncourt, conducted.
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Pianist Long Long with The Romance by Franz Liszt. Why, oh why? Oh, pourquoi donc? Why, oh why? Why are we here? We're here for the music. Music through the night. I'm Ward Jacobson on this early Monday morning. Yes, it is the first day of June. It was on this date in 1925, 101 years ago, Baseball Hall of Famer Lou Gehrig's streak of playing in 2,130 consecutive games began when he entered a game as a pinch hitter for the New York Yankees. Actress Marilyn Monroe was born on this date in Los Angeles, 1926, 100 years ago today, Norma Jean Mortensen. CNN made its debut on this date in 1980. And this is music by Samuel Barber. His violin concerto was composed in 1939 on commission by a wealthy businessman for a protege and was premiered by Albert Spalding in 1941. Here's Mikhail Simonian with the London Symphony Orchestra.

0: The Violin Concerto by Samuel Barber, Opus 14. Mikhail Simonyan was the violinist with the London Symphony Orchestra.
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0: Beethoven's Opus 18 quartets are his earliest compositions for the medium, written in the closing years of the 18th century, when he was in his late 20s. Now, the 1790s were a period of dense chamber music productivity for Beethoven. He composed about 24 important chamber works in these few years, including his early piano trios, five-string trios, some early violin sonatas and cello sonatas, and the popular septet. Of course, Beethoven was not an effortless creator. He would transcribe masterpieces fully formed from his head to the paper. No, it was usually a struggle, and sketches for countless compositions prove that very fact. Coming up, Opus 18, Number 1, the String Quartet in F. Well, thank you for being here on this early Monday morning, the first day of June. It's Music Through the Night. I'm Ward Jacobson. Hope you can spend the hour with me. We begin with a fantasy for flute and orchestra by Franz Doppler, one of his really big hits, if you will. It was inspired by the beauty of Hungarian melodies, and it was originally written for flute and piano in the 1870s. Here is an orchestrated version with Jean-Pierre Rampal playing flute along with the Tokyo Concert Orchestra.
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That was Jean-Pierre Rampal, the flutist there with the Tokyo Concert Orchestra, the Hungarian Pastoral Fantasy by Franz Doppler. And next we hear some music by Anton Arensky, Russian composer. It was composed in the mid-1890s. Well, 1894, actually. It was the year after Tchaikovsky died. It began life as the slow movement of his string quartet number 2, and it's based on the theme from the song Legend, the fifth of Tchaikovsky's 16 children's songs, Opus 54. Variations on a Theme by Tchaikovsky, by Anton Arensky. Here's the English String Orchestra.

0: The English String Orchestra, conducted by William Boughton. They perform the variations on a theme by Tchaikovsky, by Anton Arensky. Still ahead, Beethoven chamber music. We'll hear the Emerson String Quartet play a wonderful string quartet from Opus 18. And just ahead, some music for solo piano by Augusta Gross. So stay close.
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0: Some hints of both Bach and Debussy in this music by Augusta Gross, Reflections on Air.

That was Bruce Lovingston at the piano. He played Reflections on Air by Augusta Gross. The String Quartet No. 1, Opus 18 by Beethoven. He had it done, the first edition, right? He sends it off to his friend Carl Amenda. And then about a few weeks later, he had a change of heart and he said, no, don't show that to anyone. I've changed my mind. He found out in those few weeks that he had truly learned how to write a string quartet, and he started over. Here's the Emerson String Quartet.

0: The Emerson String Quartet played Beethoven, Opus 18, number 1.
1: Oscar Wilde believed the self-conscious aim of life is to find expression. 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Watch this lad, Mozart said after hearing a young Beethoven play piano. Someday, he will force the world to talk about him. Mozart, Beethoven, the best of the best, each and every day here on 90.9 WGUC Cincinnati.
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0: There are so many examples of Mozart's genius to compose spectacular music in a relatively short amount of time. Like this piano concerto. This was one of 12 piano concertos Mozart composed during the years 1784 to 86. An astonishing feat given the originality and exceptional quality of these works. Now, to a large degree, much of their originality lies in the sonority and textures resulting from the expanded role of the wind instruments. I'll shed some more light on that fact, and we'll hear Vasily Primakov and the Owensuz Symphony Orchestra perform the Piano Concerto No. 27 by Mozart, less than half an hour away. Well, yes, we can't hide from the fact that it is Monday morning. Welcome in. I'm Ward Jacobson. I'm glad you're here. I'm really delighted to share this first day of June with you. Musically, it's Music Through the Night. And we begin with a work by the Mexican composer Candelario Huezar. He completed four symphonies and a string quartet, but he's best remembered for his symphonic poems, most notably this one.

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0: Imágenes by Candelario Huizar, a composition from 1919. We heard the Philharmonic Orchestra of the Americas led by Alejandro de la Parra. Coming up, we'll hear Vasily Primakov play the Piano Concerto No. 27 by Mozart, but up next, some really fabulous choral music that's transcribed for cello. Stay close.
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0: Miserere mei Deus, have mercy on me, O God, a setting of Psalm 51, famously done by the Italian priest and composer Gregorio Allegri back in the early 17th century in Rome. Here is a marvelous transcription for cello by Mike Harriott. It is Ofra Hornoy playing the cello.

Miserere Mei Deus, a transcription for cello, music of Gregorio Allegri, performed by Ofra Hornoy. We close with Mozart, one of 12 piano concertos he wrote in the mid-1780s over about a 2.5 to 3 year period. And yes, the piano is the featured instrument here, but there's also some pretty serious attention given by Mozart to the winds. It's the piano concerto number 27.

0: The pianist was Vasily Primakov, the piano concerto number 27 by Mozart.
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Jean Sibelius, he was a very proud Finn. None too thrilled with his country's position under Russian dominance. In his late 20s and early 30s, Sibelius became passionate about the micro-nationalist importance of one particular area of Finland, said to be the home of the oldest and most respected aspects of Finnish culture. This area was the Karelia region, and the movement campaigning for the area became known as Karelianism. Well, ahead this hour, the music Sibelius composed for that region of Finland, the Karelia Suite, is coming up. This is guitarist Alexandra Ligoya with the Academy of St. Martin in the Fields to play music by Ettore Villa-Lobos, the aria from the Bachianas Brasileiras No. 5.

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Juneteenth Cincinnati Short Series sponsor, Eric and Jan Michelle Lemon-Kearney.

Cantilena from the Bachianas Brasileiras No. 5 by Heitor Villa-Lobos. Well, we have made it to another Monday. We've also made it to another month. Yes, today is Monday, June 1st. Welcome in. Listener-supported classical music. Thank you for that support. Thank you for your company this morning. I'm Ward Jacobson. We begin with some music by Charles Stanford, a rondo for cello and orchestra that he wrote while he was still in Dublin. At age 17, Gemma Rosefield is the cellist here with the BBC Scottish Symphony Orchestra.

0: Gemma Rosefield, the cellist with the BBC Scottish Symphony Orchestra. We heard the Rondo for cello and orchestra in F by Charles Stanford.
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2: When the Czech composer Dvořák visited this country in the early 1890s, he found several types of American music that American composers had been, for the most part, ignoring. 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I'm Brian O'Donnell, hoping you'll start your days with classical music here on 90.9 WGUC Cincinnati.
0: Well, I mentioned this is the first day of June. It was on this date in 1980, CNN, the cable news network, made its debut. Morgan Freeman is 89 today, Heidi Klum, 53, Alanis Morissette is 52, and Amy Schumer is 45 today. It's National Olive Day, National Hazelnut Cake Day, and this one they may frown upon at work, depending on where you go to work. It's National Go Barefoot Day. We may want to keep our shoes on here. I don't know about you, but this is music by Germaine Taillefer, played on the harp by Jennifer Swartz.

A harp sonata by Germaine Taillefer. It was Jennifer Swartz playing the harp. This next music by Frederick Delius was inspired by the very bright landscapes and balmy weather of Florida, where Delius spent some time managing an orange grove back in the day. This is the opening movement, Daybreak, of Delius's Florida Suite.

0: Daybreak, the opening movement of the Florida Suite by Frederick Delius. William Boughton led the English Symphony Orchestra. A proud taste of Finland from Jean Sibelius, a suite of music coming up next.
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0: This music by Jean Sibelius is more than just inspired by Finland, it's entirely all about Finland. From the title, which refers to a region made up by southeast Finland and parts of Russia, to the premiere in Viborg. This work captures the spirit of Sibelius' country and was not only popular during his time, but it remains one of his most performed works today. The suite was commissioned by students from the Helsinki University in Viborg for a historical tableau, a set of scenes from the history of Karelia.

0: The Corelli Suite, Opus 11, by Jean Sibelius. Osmolenska led the Lahti Symphony Orchestra. I'm Ward Jacobson.
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3: This is the Composer's Datebook for June 1st. I'm John Burge. On today's date in 1988, the New York Philharmonic gave a concert in a city then called Leningrad, in a country then called the Soviet Union. For their visit to the city we now call St. Petersburg, in a country we now call Russia, the Philharmonic commissioned a brand new work by American composer Ellen Tafe Zwillich. Her Cymbalon received its premiere performance there and, in fact, was the first American symphonic work to be premiered in the USSR. The word cymbalon comes from the Greek, explains Zwillich, and refers to the ancient custom whereby two parties broke a piece of pottery in two, each party retaining half. Each half, or cymbalon, thus became a token of friendship. From the beginning, continued Zwillich, I knew this piece would receive its first performance in the Soviet Union, and I found this profoundly moving. I'm sure my complex feelings, embracing both hope and sadness about the state of the political world, found their way into this work.

0: After its premiere, Zwillich's Cymbeline was performed in Moscow, New York, London, Amsterdam, Helsinki, Paris, and the former East Berlin, making it one of Zwillich's most traveled works. Composer's Datebook is produced by APM, American Public Media, in conjunction with the American Composers Forum, reminding you that all music was once new.
1: We have a 64-degree Monday morning and a little surprise, and it is raining a little bit. Maybe not in your neighborhood now, but you'll probably get a little bit of rain, light rain, sprinkles. And as of when I went to bed last night, there was no, absolutely no mention of rain until next Sunday at the earliest. So that's how the weather forecast goes. So a little bit of rain this morning and 64 now. It'll be in the mid to upper 70s this afternoon and then sunshine for tomorrow, mid 70 high. Reds won yesterday over the Braves 6-4, winning one of the three game series with Atlanta.
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It was 1690 in London. These dances are taken from that Purcell opera, Diocletian. They're performed by the Purcell Quartet on Classical 90.9 WGUC.

0: 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The Purcell Quartet.
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2: 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I'm Steve Seal. 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
0: Christchurch Cathedral's Summer Music Camp is in our Cincinnati spotlight today. That'll be shining at 10 this morning and 5 this afternoon on your Voice of the Arts in Cincinnati, Classical WGUC. The closest that Tchaikovsky ever came to writing a full concerto for cello and orchestra was in 1876 when he composed the Variations on a Rococo Theme. Cellist Edgar Moreau on WGUC, along with the Lucerne Symphony Orchestra, conducted by Michael Sanderling.

0: Edgar Moreau, along with the Lucerne Symphony Orchestra, conducted by Michael Sanderling, played the Tchaikovsky Variations on a Rococo theme.
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0: Good morning and welcome to the month of June with 62 degrees now, and a little bit of light rain has been falling this morning. It's going to be partly to mostly cloudy with morning sprinkles and upper 70s for this afternoon, 62 right now. English composer George Butterworth was awarded the Military Cross during the First World War and later died in a battle in France in that war. Butterworth was inspired by A.E. Housman's poems From a Shropshire Lad to compose this piece, the same name, Shropshire Lad. English String Orchestra is led by conductor William Boughton on Classical WGUC.

0: Early 20th century music by English composer George Butterworth. Butterworth's Shropshire Lad on Classical WDGUC. English String Orchestra played it under the direction of William Boughton.
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0: It is coming up on 7 o'clock now, 6 minutes before 7 with 62 degrees and still a little leftover sprinkles, we'll call them, very light rain, but some bright sunshine coming through those clouds as well. 62 now. This sinfonia comes from the highly successful comic opera by Gaetano Donizetti, Don Pasquale. Myung Won Chung conducts the Orchestra of St. Cecilia on GUC.

0: The Sinfonia from Gaetano Donizetti's Don Pasquale. That was the Orchestra of St. Cecilia, conducted by Myung-Won Chung. Classical 90.9 WGUC. Just about 7:01 now. Good morning. Thanks for being here.
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0: That's American Suite by American composer William Grant Still. Movements titled Indian Love Song, followed by the second movement, Dance, and the third called Lament. The Royal Scottish National Orchestra with conductor Avlana Eisenberg playing William Grant Still's music with classical music from Cincinnati Public Radio.
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I'm Brian O'Donnell. Thank you for being here this morning. 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

La Campanella, the front, the Paganini Etude No. 3 in G sharp minor, that was composed by Franz Liszt, inspired by Paganini's violin music. 7:15 now. Music from American composer Viet Quang now. It's called Renewal. It's a percussion quartet concerto performed by the Albany Symphony, who commissioned the work, and their director David Allen Miller on Classical WGUC.

0: The piece is titled Renewal, written by American composer Viet Quong. Commissioned by the Albany Symphony Orchestra in 2018 and dedicated to sandbox percussion. And that's who we heard, the Albany Symphony, with conductor David Allen Miller and sandbox percussion, Renewal. 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
2: Hi there, I'm Thane Maynard. India's Samillapal Tiger Reserve is home to one of the world's most unique tiger populations, pseudo-melanistic tigers, often called black tigers due to their thick merged stripes. These striking big cats are not a separate subspecies, but a rare color morph caused by a gene mutation. While visually captivating, their prevalence signals a deeper issue, inbreeding. Samillapal's tiger population has grown in isolation, with limited gene flow from other reserves. This genetic bottleneck has led to homozygosity, where tigers inherit identical genetic variants from both parents, including harmful ones. As a result, the population faces inbreeding depression, which can reduce fertility, survival rates, and overall fitness, threatening long-term viability. Alarmingly, over 60% of Samillapal's tigers now exhibit melanistic traits. Experts warn that this concentration of a rare phenotype is a red flag for genetic health. To combat this, Odisha Forest Department has launched India's first genetic rescue initiative, introducing female tigers from other reserves to diversify the gene pool.
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0: High in the mid to upper 70s this afternoon, partly to mostly cloudy skies. Right now it is 65 degrees at 7:33. Carla Maria von Faber composed his Jubilee Overture in 1818. This was to commemorate the 50th year of the reign of Frederick Augustus I of Saxony. The Philharmonia Orchestra on WGUC, Amy Yarvey conducting Jubilee Overture.

0: The Philharmonia Orchestra, under the direction of Naima Yerevi, playing the Jubilee Overture, music composed by Carl Maria von Faber, on Classical WGUC.
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0: 7:42 now. Our Cincinnati Spotlight will be shining at 10 this morning and 5 this afternoon. And today, on the 1st of June, shining on Christchurch Cathedral's Summer Music Camp. Playing Johann Hummel's Trumpet Concerto from a 1997 release by the Seattle Symphony and conductor George Schwartz, the trumpeter is George Fussberg.

0: George Vosburgh playing a trumpet with the Seattle Symphony and conductor George Schwartz, and the Johann Hummel Trumpet Concerto on Classical 90.9 WGUC.
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0: Inspired by the Aladdin story from the Middle Eastern folklore anthology 1001 Nights. A march and a dance from Danish composer Carl Nielsen's Aladdin Suite. With the Swedish Radio Symphony and conductor Esa-Pekka Salonen on WGUC. Nielsen composed that in 1919. That was the year they started parading downtown. The first annual Findlay Market Cincinnati Reds opening day parade from 1919. And the year the Reds go on to win their very first World Series. Although it was the Black Sox scandal, 1919. Music from 100 years prior to that, next.
1: 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Virtuoso trumpeter Paul Neeb's new album is entitled Undiscovered Trumpet Concertos. Recorded with the Budafog Dagnyanyi Orchestra, one reviewer exclaims, Neeb and the Hungarians form a veritable dream team, and the result is nothing short of a revelation. I'm Elaine Deal. Listen this week for selections from the album New at Noon on WGUC.
0: 808, 65 degrees, it'll be mid to upper 70s this afternoon. A sonata for solo piano, music composed by Franz Schubert in the summer of 1819. Sonata in A, played by a pianist who has recorded more than 60 albums. He is Stephen Huff.

0: Stephen Huff played the Sonata in A, composed by Franz Schubert on Classical WGUC, your companion throughout the day. 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
0: Summer music camp offered by Christ Church Cathedral is on our Cincinnati Spotlight today. That switch will be flipped on at 10 this morning and again 5 this afternoon with Megan. This music from the opera by Jean-Baptiste Lully, Armida, first performed in 1686 at Paris Opera. It's the overture in Passacaglia and played here by the Indianapolis Baroque Orchestra with conductor Bartolt Quicken.

0: Barthold Quicken conducted the Indianapolis Baroque Orchestra and WGUC. Jean-Baptiste music from Armide. We heard the Overture and the Passacaglia. And we thank you very much. Many, many thanks to all of our supporters of classical music on WGUC. Dr. Michael Yee, thank you so much. Steve Champlin, thank you. And Lisa Stewart, we thank you very much as well, and all of our sustaining members.
1: 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The ACB Dixieland Quintet will also perform. 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
2: 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Christian Reif conducts a salute to legendary women by Mel Bonis, as well as the magical work that made composer Paul Dukas a household name, and the incredible Symphonie Fantastique by Hector Berlioz. I'm Steve Seal. That's next time on APM's Symphony Cast. 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
0: Temperatures at 63 now, will be in the mid-upper 70s this afternoon. The Semmering Pass is a mountain pass in eastern Austria. It was historically established as a major transport route south from Vienna with a mountain railway built in the middle of the 19th century. This programmatic piece of music by Austrian composer Otto M. Schwartz tells the story of that railway from its conception up to the historic point where the first train makes its journey through the pass. It's called The Magic Mountain and performed here on WGUC by the Polish National Wind Orchestra, led by Sebastian Perlowski.

0: Classical music from Cincinnati Public Radio. Sebastian Perlovsky conducted the Polish National Wind Orchestra, and they played The Magic Mountain, music by the Austrian composer Otto M. Schwartz.
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0: 849. Edward Elgar was commissioned to write a piece for the Three Choirs Festival in England, but didn't feel up to the task and told the commissioners, "I'm sorry, I'm too busy to do so," when the festival offered him the commission. And Elgar went on to say, "I wish you would ask Coleridge Taylor to do it. He still wants recognition, and he's far and away the cleverest fellow among the young men." And they did. For the festival, Samuel Coleridge Taylor composed this ballade in A minor, Kalena Bovell and the Shaneke Orchestra on WGUC.

0: Samuel Coleridge Taylor's Ballade in A Minor on WGUC. Shinnake Orchestra played it under the direction of Kalena Bovell.
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0: That's a traditional English tune from the Renaissance. It was set in 1912 by Percy Grainger, called My Robin Is to the Greenwood Gone. And it was played here on WJUC by the Academy of St. Martin in the Fields.
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0: Here's a composition originally for string quartet written by Giacomo Puccini in 1890 as a tribute to the death of King Amadeo I of Spain, who was the son of the Italian king Vittorio Emanuele II. Puccini's Chrysanthemums, done by Sinfonia of London, with John Wilson conducting in classical WGUC.

0: written by Giacomo Puccini and called Chrysanthemums on WGUC. John Wilson conducted the Sinfonia of London.
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0: We're at 9:15 now. The choice of the three solo instruments pretty much makes this a concerto for piano trio. And it's the only concerto Beethoven ever completed for more than one solo instrument, also being the only concerto he wrote for cello. It's the triple concerto, piano, violin, and cello, with the Prague Chamber Orchestra joined by Eroica Trio.

0: The Prague Chamber Orchestra, joined by Eroica Trio, playing Beethoven's Triple Concerto for piano, violin, and cello. Beethoven composed the triple in 1803. Ohio became the 17th state that year, with Chillicothe our first state capital in 1803.
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0: We have our Cincinnati Spotlight shining on the summer music camp being offered by Christchurch Cathedral coming up in just about 7 minutes at the top of the hour. This piece was inspired by carnival parades in Miguel de Aguilar's hometown in Uruguay. It's called Tamborino and was commissioned by this group playing it, 5x5.

0: That group is called 5x5, and they commissioned that piece. It was the composer from Uruguay, Miguel del Aguila's commission, Tamborino, on Classical 90.9 WGUC.
1: 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Here's the cathedral's Dr. Abraham Wallace and Kirsten Marin.
2: This summer, we're very excited to offer another installment of our summer music camp running from Monday, June 22nd through Friday, June 26th. It is a day camp, so it runs from 9 a.m. to 3 p.m. And on Friday, at the end of the camp, we will have a little showcase where we'll get to sing and play all of the things that we have learned throughout the week for our parents.
3: One of the things that we're really excited about this year is we are going to be building a very small but playable pipe organ with the kids. One of the things that the kids have always really enjoyed is getting to play on some of Christ Church's instruments and play some instruments that they might not regularly encounter. So we have instrument demonstrations on organ and piano and harpsichord. The kids this year will also be getting a chance to play some ukulele, and we have Becca and Christian Longberry joining us to teach some improvisation, orf instruments, and singing.
1: Do the kids have to have previous musical training?
3: So we have an age range of 8 to 14, but no previous musical experience is necessary.
2: Kirsten and I often talk about how music is this really wonderful vehicle for community building, and that is one of the things we're really excited to kind of bestow upon everyone that comes to this camp this year. So we're going to learn a lot about music. We're going to learn about improvisation and how to sing and all of these wonderful things, but we're also going to learn how to sing together and how to make music together and really build up a community.
3: It's giving kids the tools to explore and create. So giving them exposure to different instruments and different ways of making music together to kind of be a jumping off point. We know it's only a week, but it's a great way to spark curiosity and nurture creativity.
2: In addition to it being a vehicle for community, it's also a vehicle for self-expression.
3: It is located downtown at 4th and Sycamore. Also, we have popsicles.
0: Most importantly, popsicles. 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
2: Virtuoso trumpeter Paul Neeb's new album is entitled Undiscovered Trumpet Concertos. Recorded with the Budafog Dognyonyi Orchestra, one reviewer exclaims, Neeb and the Hungarians form a veritable dream team, and the result is nothing short of a revelation. I'm Elaine Deal. 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
0: St. Cecilia is the patron saint of music and musicians. This is the orchestra of St. Cecilia with conductor Carla Maria Giulini on classical WGUC, bringing on the Anvil Chorus from Verdi's opera Il Trovatore.

0: That is the orchestra and chorus of St. Cecilia, with conductor Carlo Maria Giulini playing Giuseppe Verdi's Anvil Chorus.
1: 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The ACB Dixieland Quintet will also perform. 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
0: We are at 70 degrees now at 10:28 and reached the high in the mid to upper 70s this afternoon. Peter Boyer's Symphony No. 1 was commissioned by the Pasadena Symphony and dedicated to the memory of Leonard Bernstein. Here is the composer, Peter Boyer, conducting the London Philharmonic from the 2013 recording sessions in historic Abbey Road Studios in London on Classical WGUC.

0: American composer Peter Boyer's got so many good pieces that symphony is his. Symphony No. 1 oftentimes gets kind of swept under the rug for a while. It was commissioned by the Pasadena Symphony, dedicated to the memory of Leonard Bernstein. And we heard it done by the London Philharmonic, Peter Boyer, the conductor. Classical 90.9 WGUC.
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0: This waltz is from the ballet by Richard Strauss called Schlagobers, German for whipped cream. I do believe whipped cream sounds a little better. Gewandhaus Orchestra is led by conductor Andres Nelson on GUC.

0: The ballet by Richard Strauss called Schlagobers, Whipped Cream. That was Andres Nelson's and the Gewandhaus Orchestra on Classical 90.9.
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0: It's 11 o'clock. Thanks for being here this morning, and do stick around. Elaine's coming in next.
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0: Octet No. 2 by Carl Stamitz, performed by Consortium Classicum, to begin this hour, to begin this month. Happy June. I'm Elaine Deal. 67 degrees right now, mostly to partly cloudy skies today. A couple sprinkles might come your way. A high of just 77 today. Overnight, we'll see dry conditions with a low of 56, and mostly sunny tomorrow with a nice mild high of 76 in Tuesday's forecast.
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0: Here's violinist Ray Chen working with the Royal Philharmonic Orchestra, led by our new skipper over at the CSO, Christian Machelaru. This is violin concerto in D major by Eric Wolfgang Korngold.

One of my favorite reactions to classical music, our engineer Will was in here working while that concerto was playing and said, "Wow, that's a really cool piece." Yes, it is, Will. Eric Wolfgang Korngold's Violin Concerto in D Major. Great piece indeed. That performance featured the Royal Philharmonic Orchestra. Christian Matsalaru conducted. The soloist was Ray Chen on Classical 90.9. 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Coming up in about 20 minutes, we'll begin a look at a new album called Undiscovered Trumpet Concertos from the American trumpeter Paul Niebe, recorded with the Budefolk Dokhnonyi Orchestra. Now it's Joseph Curielli conducting his own music. This is Prairie Hymn, performed by the Royal Philharmonic Orchestra.

0: Joseph Chiarelli conducting the Royal Philharmonic. His music, Prairie Hymn on 90.9 WGUC, inspiring you at work, at home, and in the car.
1: 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I'm Steve Seal. That's next time on APM's Symphony Cast. 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
0: This afternoon at 5, the Cincinnati Spotlight shines downtown on Christ Church Cathedral and their upcoming summer music camp for kids. 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Coming up in about 13 minutes, music from Paul Neeb, a great trumpeter, and the Budafolk Dokonye Orchestra in his new album, Undiscovered Trumpet Concertos. Taking us there, it's the BBC Philharmonic, led by Jan Pascal Tortelier, with Vivian by Ernest Chausson.

0: The BBC Philharmonic, led by Jan Pascal Tortelier with Vivian by Ernest Chausson, taking us up to New at Noon on Classical 90.9 WGUC.
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0: Good afternoon, I'm Elaine Deal. Thanks for choosing classical music to begin this month of June. At 69 degrees under cloudy skies, a chance of a few sprinkles and a high in the upper 70s. Today we begin looking at a new album entitled Undiscovered Trumpet Concertos. The composer, N. George Schneider, notes that this piece was written for the trumpeter Paul Niebe for his CD recording in June of 2023 in Budapest, Hungary, longing for ancient times, short visits to old Germany for trumpet and orchestra. He says that the music describes some of the most famous historical corners of Romantic Germany. It is included on the brand new album. We hear it now. Paul Niebe trumpets. Mladin Tarbuk leads the Budafolk Dognanyi Orchestra. It's music composed by N. George Schneider, new at noon on WGUC.

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0: From the new release, Undiscovered Trumpet Concertos, that was Longing for Ancient Times, Short Visits to Old Germany by Injot Schneider, Mladen Tarbuk conducting the Budufolk Dokonni Orchestra, and Paul Neeb was the soloist. You heard it new at noon today. Be listening tomorrow for another cut from that record on WGUC. 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
0: Enjoy the first Monday of June with some Mendelssohn tonight at 6. The First Symphony will be performed by the Chamber Orchestra of Europe, led by Unique Nezhegan. And Megan LaVilla will have that for you tonight at 6 on WGUC. Now it's pianist Nicholas Angelique with Intermezzo in B-flat minor by Johannes Brahms.

The late pianist Nicholas Angelich performing the Intermezzo in B flat minor by Johannes Brahms. 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The program features John Williams' Midway March and the Symphonic Suite from Superman, along with the music of George M. Cohen. Featured soloists include Batavia High School band directors David Smith Tuba and Emily Smith Piccolo, performing The Elephant and the Fly. The ACB Dixieland Quintet will also perform. Open to the public Sunday, June 7th at 3 in the Anderson Center Theater. 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Here's the Women's Philharmonic, conducted by Joanne Falletta, a suite from the Genie's Ballet by Mademoiselle Duval.

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0: Sergei Rachmaninoff's Prince Rostislav. Leonard Slatkin led the St. Louis Symphony on Classical 90.9. 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

0: Beginning the hour with a selection from an album we recently featured, New at Noon, the first album devoted entirely to the music of the composer, conductor, pianist, and singer Avril Coleridge Taylor. A gorgeous waltz, John Andrews conducted the BBC Philharmonic performing her Valse Caprice. Good afternoon, I'm Elaine Deal. 5 minutes after 1 o'clock, 72 degrees and cloudy. We'll pick up a few more yet, getting into the upper 70s today. Overnight, mid-50s. Tomorrow, mostly sunny and breezy with a high in the mid-70s.
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0: The very talented Matthew Glenn Quick spent some time here in Cincinnati at CCM. He now lives and works in China. Here he is performing Sonata in E major by Domenico Scarlatti.

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The program features John Williams' Midway March and the Symphonic Suite from Superman, along with the music of George M. Cohen. Featured soloists include Batavia High School Band directors David Smith Tuba and Emily Smith Piccolo, performing The Elephant and the Fly. The ACB Dixieland Quintet will also perform. Open to the public Sunday, June 7th at 3 in the Anderson Center Theater. 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

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Fashion for faces. Some very cool summer activities for the kiddos, including a summer music camp downtown at Christ Church Cathedral later in the month of June. Today, the Sensei Spotlight shines on that camp, and we'll check in with Abe Wallace and Kirsten Marin for information about the camp. It's on the air this afternoon at 5 or online anytime at WGUC.org. Closing this hour with music from Chineke Orchestra with violinist Elena Urioste, Summer from Max Richter's The New Four Seasons.

0: I didn't love it when it first came out, but Max Richter's new Four Seasons have really grown on me. That was Summer from the new Four Seasons, Gina K Orchestra with violinist Elena Uriosti on Classical 90.9.
1: 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I'm Steve Seal. 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
0: Just about a minute before 2 o'clock, this first day of June, time to say thank you to all of our sustaining members, including Gerard Donahue and Paul Winklejohn. 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

0: Our pops begin the hour with selections from Cakewalk by Louis Moreau Gottschalk, Eric Hunzel conducted. That's one from their 1988 album entitled American Jubilee on the Telarc label.
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0: Here's the second flute concerto composed by Mozart. The soloist is Irina Greffenauer. Neville Mariner leads the Academy of St. Martin in the Fields on your companion throughout the day. Classical 90.9 WGUC.

Flute Concerto No. 2 in D Major by Wolfgang Amadeus Mozart. The soloist was Irina Greifenauer. Neville Mariner led the Academy of St. Martin in the Fields. 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Desire, obsession, and deadly power erupt in a decadent royal court as Princess Salome becomes consumed by a dangerous fascination. Featuring the infamous Dance of the Seven Veils, an internationally acclaimed cast, and the Cincinnati Symphony Orchestra, Salome runs June 18th and 20th at Music Hall. Tickets at cincinnatiopera.org. Virtuoso trumpeter Paul Neeb's new album is entitled Undiscovered Trumpet Concertos. Recorded with the Budafog Dagnonyi Orchestra, one reviewer exclaims, Neeb and the Hungarians form a veritable dream team, and the result is nothing short of a revelation. I'm Elaine Deal. Listen this week for selections from the album New at Noon on WGUC. Here's the Royal Ballet Sinfonia, led by David Lloyd-Jones, with the suite for strings by John Rutter on 90.9 WGUC Classical Music from Cincinnati Public Radio.

0: Four movements in John Rutter's Suite for Strings, A Roving, Have a Bonnet Trimmed with Blue, The Water is Wide, and Dashing Away with a Smoothing Iron. We heard David Lloyd-Jones leading the Royal Ballet Sinfonia in that recording of John Rutter's Suite for Strings.
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0: Next up, it's the Czech Philharmonic Orchestra, Tomáš Netopil conducting Slavonic Rhapsody No. 3 in A-flat major by Antonín Dvořák.

0: Antonín Dvořák's Slavonic Rhapsody No. 3 in A flat major. Tomáš Netopil conducted the Czech Philharmonic Orchestra on Classical 90.9.
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0: Franz Bruggen led the orchestra of the 18th century performing the Castor and Pollux Overture by Jean-Philippe Rameau. Good afternoon, I'm Elaine Deal. 6 minutes after 3 o'clock on this first day of June, got some clouds, maybe a passing shower or two, 75 degrees in Cincinnati. A couple of clouds overnight, but we'll stay dry with a low in the mid-50s and sunny and breezy conditions tomorrow with a high of 76.
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0: Coming up in about 45 minutes, a really terrific piece of guitar work courtesy of Eduardo Fernandez and Isaac Albéniz. Now it's the Nash Ensemble with Debussy's Prelude to the Afternoon of a Faun.

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0: Prelude to the Afternoon of a Fawn by Claude Debussy. That was the Nash Ensemble on Classical 90.9.
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0: The Sonata da Chiesa, a church sonata, was inspired by the composer Adolphus Hellstorck's fascination with cathedrals, particularly the Cathedral of All Saints in Albany, New York, where he sang in the choir when he was a child. The Czech National Symphony Orchestra is next, performing Hellstorck's church sonata. Paul Freeman conducts on Classical 90.9 WGUC.

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Tonight at 6, join Megan LaVilla and the Chamber Orchestra of Europe, led by Yannick Nézet-Séguin, for Mendelssohn's First Symphony. Great way to relax after a long Monday. Now it's the Minnesota Orchestra, conducted by A.G. Owe, with Marouf, Cobbler of Cairo, Dances by Henri Rabaud.

0: Dances from Maruf, Cobbler of Cairo by Henri Rabot. Ejioe led the Minnesota Orchestra on 90.9.
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2: 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I'm Steve Seal. 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
0: 73 degrees with a chance of a shower, overnight 56, and tomorrow sunny, breezy, and a high of 76. Just about 4 o'clock, and Megan LaVilla joins us next. 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

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Juneteenth Cincinnati Short Series sponsor Eric and Jam Michelle Lemon Curry.

0: Franz Beck is known for having some of the most original and striking, at the time, of symphonies during the classical period. We just heard his Symphonia in F major, number 2 from his very first opus number, performed by Donald Armstrong and the New Zealand Chamber Orchestra. I'm Megan LaVilla, so glad that you're here with me listening to classical music.
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0: Michael Torkey has written a series of concertos for the compass directions. We're about to hear one of those now, South, a concerto for oboe, featuring the oboist Ryan Roberts. And that's actually the oboist we'll hear tonight alongside the Albany Symphony, led by David Allen Miller.

0: Of Michael Torkey's piece, South, an oboe concerto, one critic says, I was gobsmacked by the lyrical gifts Torkey brings to South. I'm not generally prone to hyperbole, and while a sensitive person, I rarely react emotionally to music upon the first listen. I tell you that I drove around one late summer afternoon, and I actually teared up listening to the first two movements of the work. The melodies flow beautifully, and the oboe is delicately backed by the sounds of harp and wistful orchestral smiles. Torkey himself said of his piece South, which is one of the compass directions out of a set that he's writing, West for the bassoon reminds me of the western coast of the U.S., especially in Oregon. South for the oboe reminds me of the feelings I've had in the south of France. East for the clarinet reminds me of morning with a hopeful fresh sun rising in the eastern sky. Where is north, some might ask? It is waiting to be commissioned. We just heard oboist Ryan Roberts performing South with the Albany Symphony.
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0: Another soloist for our next piece on WGUC, it's pianist David Frey, now performing with the German Chamber Orchestra. It's for Johann Sebastian Bach's Harpsichord Concerto No. 7 in G minor.

0: The Keyboard Concerto No. 7 in G minor by Johann Sebastian Bach. We heard it performed by pianist David Frey here on 90.9 alongside the German Chamber Orchestra.
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0: Pride Month is a wonderful time to celebrate our unique identities and to reflect on how pride and authenticity show up in our lives. We have a special tonight that showcases this called Proud to Be. That'll be tonight here at 8, and this one-hour special brings all of those thoughts to you, punctuated with music performed, conducted, or composed by featured artists. Up next, we have the Fantasy Quintet by Rafe Vaughan Williams here on 90.9. It's the Magini Quartet performing with violist Garfield Jackson.

Refun Williams Fantasy Quintet, spelled with a PH in fantasy, that was actually dedicated to Walter Wilson Cobbett, who had created and endowed a famous competition. It was to encourage the younger generation of British composers to write chamber music. And the rules of the competition were to have a certain format to the English fancy for Fantasia from the time of Henry Purcell to the traditional four-movement works that had developed after Haydn. This was Refun Williams' contribution. We heard violist Garfield Jackson and Magini Quartet. 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Just as our last piece had fantasy spelled with a PH, our next piece has academic spelled with a CH at the end. It's John Sibelius's Academic March, now performed by the Helsinki Philharmonic Orchestra, led by Leif Stegersham.

0: Jean Sibelius's Academic March, just performed by Leif Segerstam and the Helsinki Philharmonic Orchestra.
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2: Downtown's Christchurch Cathedral offers a summer music camp for children. Here's the cathedral's Dr. Abraham Wallace and Kirsten Marin.
3: This summer, we're very excited to offer another installment of our summer music camp running from Monday, June 22nd through Friday, June 26th. It is a day camp, so it runs from 9 a.m. to 3 p.m. And on Friday, at the end of the camp, we will have a little showcase where we'll get to sing and play all of the things that we have learned throughout the week for our parents.
4: One of the things that we're really excited about this year is we are going to be building a very small but playable pipe organ with the kids. One of the things that the kids have always really enjoyed is getting to play on some of Christchurch's instruments and play some instruments that they might not regularly encounter. So we have instrument demonstrations on organ and piano and harpsichord. The kids this year will also be getting a chance to play some ukulele. And we have Becca and Christian Longberry joining us to teach some improvisation, ORF instruments, and singing.
2: Do the kids have to have previous musical training?
4: So we have an age range of 8 to 14, but no previous musical experience is necessary.
3: Kirsten and I often talk about how music is this really wonderful vehicle for community building, and that is one of the things we're really excited to kind of bestow upon everyone that comes to this camp this year. So we're going to learn a lot about music, we're going to learn about improvisation and how to sing and all of these wonderful things, but we're also going to learn how to sing together and how to make music together and really build up a community.
4: It's giving kids the tools to explore and create. So giving them exposure to different instruments and different ways of making music together to kind of be a jumping off point. We know it's only a week, but it's a great way to spark curiosity and nurture creativity.
3: In addition to it being a vehicle for community, it's also a vehicle for self-expression.
4: It is located downtown at 4th and Sycamore. Also, we have popsicles.
0: And for a link and more information, you can visit our website, wguc.org. 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

0: Listening to this wonderful piece, Spirit of the North by Pierre Gilbert. You might have heard some, what sounded like maybe radio interference or just old recordings, and that's exactly correct. There were 1940s field recordings used within that piece. Now, there are three movements, the Chanson de Lisette, a playful theme and variations in which there is a folk song theme gradually transformed into contemporary music. The second movement, Canticle, contains two religious folk tunes, a passion song, and then another tune. And then the third movement, Fiddle Dance, was inspired by the French-Canadian fiddling tradition, and we hear field recordings sprinkled all throughout. That was the Apollo Chamber Players performing it here on 90.9.
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0: Tonight at 8, we have a special since June is the start of Pride Month. Pride Month is a wonderful time to celebrate our unique identities and to reflect on how pride and authenticity show up in our lives. This special asks classical musicians in the LGBTQIA community about their thoughts on pride, and the answers they got were incredibly diverse and thought-provoking. So this one-hour special brings all of those thoughts to you, punctuated with music, performed, conducted, or composed by LGBTQIA community members. Up next here on 90.9, Frédéric Chopin's Etude No. 12 in C minor. It's called The Revolutionary. It's pianist Valentina Lisitsa now performing.

0: Frédéric Chopin's Etude No. 12 in C minor is nicknamed the Revolutionary Etude. It's also nicknamed the Etude on the Bombardment of Warsaw. And it's dedicated to his friend Franz Liszt, as it says on the score itself. You can see why now it's called the Revolutionary, though, based on that second nickname. We heard pianist Valentina Lisitsa performing it here on your companion throughout the day, Classical 90.9.
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0: A film score now for you in the middle of the hour. We have a piece by the famed composer John Williams. This is actually one of his more famous pieces overall, the theme from Jurassic Park. Now, the first motif is definitely heard the most frequently. It's known simply as the theme from Jurassic Park, but it's introduced first when visitors first see the Brachiosaurus. It's what Williams chose to be the theme of the park itself and the movie, and he declared it was an attempt to capture the awesome beauty and sublimity of the dinosaurs in nature. We'll now hear Gavin Greenaway performing with the London Symphony Orchestra.

0: The opening title and theme from Jurassic Park by John Williams. We just heard it performed on 90.9 by Gavin Greenaway and the London Symphony Orchestra.
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0: Pride Month has come. Today is June 1st, and we are celebrating here on 90.9 with a special tonight at 8 o'clock. And it's by American Public Media. It comes with the celebration of diversity, resilience, and authenticity. It's a time to reflect on what pride truly means to each of us individually. With this idea in mind, American Public Media asked classical musicians in the LGBTQIA community about their thoughts on pride. Between that, we will hear their music as well. I'm Megan LaVilla here on 90.9, and up next we have an overture from a piece that Robert Schumann composed after being inspired by a poem by Lord Byron, the 1817 poem Manfred. Here's the overture from that collection, now performed by the Vienna Philharmonic.

0: Robert Schumann's Manfred is a dramatic poem with music in three parts, originally based off of the 1817 poem of the same name by Lord Byron. So there's an overture and 15 total pieces of music after that. We just heard that opening overture performed by Leonard Bernstein and the Vienna Philharmonic. 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
1: 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Christian Reif conducts a salute to legendary women by Mel Bonis, as well as the magical work that made composer Paul Dukas a household name, and the incredible Symphonie Fantastique by Hector Berlioz. I'm Steve Seal. That's next time on APM's Symphony Cast. 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
0: In response to King George I's request for a concert on the River Thames, George Frederick Handel famously composed three different suites called Water Music. We'll hear the third of those now, the suite in G major, performed by Charles McCarris and the Orchestra of St. Luke's.

0: The Water Music Suite number 3 out of 3 by George Frederick Handel. We just heard Charles McCarris and the Orchestra of St. Luke's on 90.9.
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2: Hi there, I'm Thane Maynard. India's Samillipal Tiger Reserve is home to one of the world's most unique tiger populations, pseudo-melanistic tigers, often called black tigers due to their thick merged stripes. These striking big cats are not a separate subspecies, but a rare color morph caused by a gene mutation. While visually captivating, their prevalence signals a deeper issue, inbreeding. Samillipal's tiger population has grown in isolation, with limited gene flow from other reserves. This genetic bottleneck has led to homozygosity, where tigers inherit identical genetic variants from both parents, including harmful ones. As a result, the population faces inbreeding depression, which can reduce fertility, survival rates, and overall fitness, threatening long-term viability. Alarmingly, over 60% of Samillipal's tigers now exhibit melanistic traits. Experts warn that this concentration of a rare phenotype is a red flag for genetic health. To combat this, Odisha Forest Department has launched India's first genetic rescue initiative, introducing female tigers from other reserves to diversify the gene pool.
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0: I'm Megan LaVilla, and it's 6 o'clock. You know what that means. It's time for our 6 o'clock symphony here on WGUC. Prodigies in classical music are pretty normal throughout the centuries, but their achievements, of course, are not. Now, Felix Mendelssohn was one of them, and as a sibling duo with his sister and fellow talented composer Fanny Mendelssohn, they were a force to be reckoned with. At just age 15, Felix wrote his very first symphony, the Symphony No. 1 in C minor. And as the two siblings were quite close, the symphony premiered at a private party in honor of Fanny's 19th birthday. And though this Symphony No. 1 pays homage to traditional classical music with the influence of Haydn and even a nod to Mozart in the finale, it also starts to delve into the romantic style that would later encompass his musical sound in the future. A stormy start transitions to serene drifting. We'll hear it now, Felix Mendelssohn's first symphony, performed by the Chamber Orchestra of Europe, led by Yannick Nézet-Séguin.

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0: Like any good little brother, Felix Mendelssohn adored his older sister, Fanny. He even premiered his very first symphony at the tender age of 15 at a private gathering in honor of her 19th birthday. How sweet is that? A celebratory work, we can just start to hear the romantic wisps that would later take over his musical style. And though Mendelssohn was so young when he composed this first symphony, he wasn't actually new to the genre overall. In fact, he'd already written over a dozen string symphonies, but left them unnumbered in order to make way for his full orchestra symphonies. When this symphony was publicly premiered years later, an influential published music journal commented on it, saying, "The melodiousness of its subjects, the gracefulness of the slow movement, the playfulness of some parts, and the energy of others are all felt." Dedicated to the orchestra who performed that very premiere, the Philharmonic Society, Mendelssohn enjoyed the premiere performance so much that he presented them with the original manuscript for the symphony. Another music journal soon also commented on this first symphony of his, saying, "Though so young, he has already produced several works of magnitude, which, if at all to be compared with the present, ought to rank him among the first composers of the age. Fertility of invention and novelty of effect are what first strike the hearers of Mendelssohn's symphony." We just heard that very Symphony No. 1 performed by Yannick Nézet-Séguin and the Chamber Orchestra of Europe. I'm Megan LaVilla. Hope you enjoyed our 6 o'clock symphony this Friday on 90.9. And stay tuned for more of the classical music you love.
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0: 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Though overall less known than Felix Mendelssohn, up next we have another very influential composer. That would be Joseph Bologna, Chevalier de Saint-Georges. He was not only a French composer and a violinist and conductor, but he was a jack of all trades. He was also a soldier, a fencer, an athlete, a dancer, and had historical significance in the fact that he was a biracial free man of color and the first classical composer of African descent to attain widespread acclaim in European music. We'll hear his Concertante Quartet No. 4, now performed by the Arabella String Quartet.

0: The Arabella String Quartet just performed the Concertante Quartet No. 4 in F major by the French composer Joseph Bologna Chevalier de Saint-Georges. I'm Megan LaVilla here on WGUC. We still have some wonderfully exciting classical music coming up, so don't forget to stay tuned.
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0: An American contemporary composer up next here on WGUC, the conductor Leonard Slatkin described Ron Nelson this way. He said Nelson is the quintessential American composer. He has the ability to move between conservative and newer styles with ease. The fact that he's a little hard to categorize, it is what makes him so interesting. We'll hear his Rocky Point Holiday, now performed by the University of Georgia Wind Ensemble, led by Dwight Satterwhite.

0: Though Ron Nelson wrote Rocky Point Holiday on a commission from the University of Minnesota band for its Russian tour, the title actually takes place, well, takes its place from another point, the Rocky Point of Rhode Island. The composer was on vacation there recently and felt inspired. We just heard the University of Georgia Wind Ensemble performing, led by Dwight Satterwhite.
1: Next time on APM's Symphony Cast, the music is mostly French, but that's where the similarities end at Minnesota's Lakes Area Music Festival. Christian Reif conducts a salute to legendary women by Mel Bonice, as well as the magical work that made composer Paul Dukas a household name, and the incredible Symphony Fantastique by Hector Berlioz. I'm Steve Seal. That's next time on APM's Symphony Cast. Tuesday night at 7 o'clock on 90.9 WGUC.
0: Last in the hour, a piece from Jean-Baptiste Bussard. That would be the three Renaissance dances, performed now by lutist Ron McFarlane.

0: Jean-Baptiste Bussard's Three Renaissance Dances, just performed by lutist Ron McFarlane on WGUC.
1: This is the Composer's Datebook for June 1st. I'm John Burge. On today's date in 1988, the New York Philharmonic gave a concert in a city then called Leningrad, in a country then called the Soviet Union. For their visit to the city we now call St. Petersburg, in a country we now call Russia, the Philharmonic commissioned a brand new work by American composer Ellen Tafe Zwillich. Her Cymbalon received its premiere performance there and, in fact, was the first American symphonic work to be premiered in the USSR. The word Cymbalon comes from the Greek, explains Zwillich, and refers to the ancient custom whereby two parties broke a piece of pottery in two, each party retaining half. Each half, or cymbalon, thus became a token of friendship. From the beginning, continued Zwillich, I knew this piece would receive its first performance in the Soviet Union, and I found this profoundly moving. I'm sure my complex feelings, embracing both hope and sadness about the state of the political world, found their way into this work.

0: After its premiere, Zwillich's Cymbalon was performed in Moscow, New York, London, Amsterdam, Helsinki, Paris, and the former East Berlin, making it one of Zwillich's most traveled works. 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

0: The suite from Leo Sienacek's Cunning Little Vixen. It's also known by the name of Tales of Vixen Sharp Ears. It's a Czech language opera that was adapted from a novella from 1920 by Rudolf Teslinodek called The Same Thing. On 90.9, we heard, very fittingly, the Czech Philharmonic Orchestra performing, led by Václav Neumann.
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0: A dance by one of the Strauss dynasty with a very passionate name. That would be Edward Strauss's Burning and Yearning Polka. We'll hear it now on WGUC, performed by the Johann Strauss Orchestra.

The Strauss family dynasty is very well known for their dances, usually in the Viennese style. However, this piece by Eduard Strauss is actually a polka in the French style. It's called the Burning and Yearning Polka. We heard Christopher Warren Green performing it with the Johann Strauss, another in the Strauss family dynasty, orchestra. 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Up until recently, many music historians thought that this piece, the Cello Concerto No. 2, was composed by Antonín Kraft, a cellist of Prince Nicholas Esterházy's orchestra. However, it's been discovered recently that it's actually none other than Franz Joseph Haydn's. We'll hear the cellist Yo-Yo Ma performing now with the English Chamber Orchestra.

0: Music. Historians were able to tell that this piece, originally thought to have been composed by Antonín Kraft, a cellist in Prince Nikolaus Oesterházy's orchestra, was actually written by Franz Josef Haydn. They were able to discern that because they ended up discovering original advertisements in the London press announcing a new concerto for violoncello by Haydn. On 90.9, we just heard cellist Yo-Yo Ma with the English Chamber Orchestra, led by José Luis García. 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
0: William Bolcom's Tabby Catwalk is last in the hour. One critic says it's a gentle, loping stroll that saunters like a cat, walking in the silent way they do such things. We'll hear pianist Tseng Tu performing.

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1: It takes courage to grow up and become who you really are, E.E. Cummings once wrote. While he meant it in a universal sense, it takes on a profound significance in the month of June. Since the first Pride marches were held in 1970 to commemorate the Stonewall Uprising, up to today when parades and other events are held throughout the month of June in many American cities. Proud to Be is a celebration of the patchwork of the LGBTQ plus artists in classical music. Meg Rohrer, Andrew Yee, Craig Hella Johnson, and Clarice Assad are just a few in the spotlight over this special hour of music and insight. I'm Kevin O'Connor, and this is Proud to Be from American Public Media.

Hello and welcome to Proud to Be, an hour-long special where we celebrate and speak with some of the more prominent LGBTQ plus artists in classical music. Some are activists, all are musicians, composers, conductors, etc. Let me introduce you first to Detroit-based violinist and violist Meg Rohrer. She specializes in new and experimental chamber music. She's the violinist of Hub New Music, a touring quartet dedicated to commissioning and performing new chamber music. She's a New Mexican who grew up in California and is now embracing life as a Michigan.